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4: I was a 10-year-old boy holding the flashlight for my dad while he worked on an air conditioner for a customer. 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

0: sort of like a wow man moment. Pink Floyd's Laser Spectacular. Shine on. Coming to the Marquee Theater, 100.7 KSLX, the Valley's classic rock station. Giving away some tickets for that show last week. It was fun playing Name That Riff. That information, if you want to go to the show, is on the KSLX concert calendar. You can find out about all classic rock things on KSLX.com, but the calendar shows everything coming to the Valley. It's Karen D'Alessandro with another one of those Eagles at the Sphere code words for you to keep track of and entered into the app coming up in just about 10 minutes from right now. So much happening on the app. We also need your request for the Arizona 500 countdown because that's coming up. Memorial Day weekend is really early this year, which is messing me all up. But anyway, we're giving away a bunch of money that weekend by, in the midst of all of these great classic rock tunes, playing one that does not fit. And if you are the 10th person, when that happens, to call us at our regular 480-470 KSLX number, then you score the money. So definitely give us your five favorite tunes and help us create an incredible playlist, all right?
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1: And now the weather from Blue Sky Pest Control. Hello, Blue Sky. Goodbye, pests. Fair skies through the evening, overnight low 71. Tomorrow, sunny and 99. And that's Wednesday's Valley weather.
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0: It's your midweek meltdown coming up on Alice's Attic for Cooper's Countdown. I'll take you back to the month Return of the Jedi was released. Then I'll tell you a tale about working with Bernie Taupin for the first time. And for You Gotta Love the 80s, it's one of the biggest albums of the decade. I've got the Stan Rock taking us back to the month after the Beatles broke up. And, of course, an added classic from your favorite Canadian rabble-rouser. 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
1: Zeppelin in Hawaii. It was their North American tour, 1969. They became the first major rock band to play the islands. It had only been a state for about 10 years at that time, so this was history in the making, and there's a good chance that these three rockers were on the playlist.

It's Karen D'Alessandro and a set of Led Zeppelin. 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

0: Civic Center lit this night in 1969. Led Zeppelin, the first major rock act to play the Hawaiian Islands on their tour of North America. 100.7 KSLX, the Valley's classic rock station. It was a pretty big deal. They were greeted with Lays as they got off their Pan Am flight. Each of the band members carrying a box of recording tapes from the second album, which they were still working on. So good guess that a few of those songs were played at the show. Get the Let Out powered by Custom Deluxe Windows. Their name says it all. Hey, it's Karen D'Alessandro. I hope I see you here tomorrow. Alice Cooper is in next with a tale from the attic about working with Bernie Taupin. Also, tons of attic classics and another Eagles at the Sphere code word coming up.
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8: 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And be listening for the one song that clearly does not belong in the countdown to win $500. 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
9: And now the weather from Blue Sky Pest Control. Hello, Blue Sky. Goodbye, pests. Fair skies through the evening. Overnight low 71. Tomorrow, sunny and 99. And that's Wednesday's Valley weather.
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3: You're back to Alice's Attic on Wednesday, May 13th. I'm genuinely excited about this summer's Big World Tour. It starts out in Istanbul, June 13th, then Spain, Belgium, Denmark, Norway, Sweden, across Scandinavia and through Central Europe and back to Germany. I've been doing European summer tours my entire career, and it never gets old. It's fun because there's a festival every night. You're playing with Guns N' Roses one night, and one night you're playing with Metallica, and the next night you're playing with, it doesn't matter. It's all huge acts every single night in every single country. So stay tuned this hour because I've got an epic Cooper's Countdown from 1983, plus a listener email and This Day in Rock honoring the Beatles. But now, let's check this out.
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0: Every week, Cooper's Countdown is heard on great radio stations like this one. What do you got for us, Coop?
1: It was May 13th, 1983. Return of the Jedi was released in theaters. Michael Jackson's Beat It was on top of the charts. And I was sober. This was the year I got sober. So no more blackout albums. At number five from the top five songs that week, Def Leppard started their reign of the 80s with Rock of Ages. At number four, NXS had their first American hit with The One Thing. Number three, slot goes to ZZ Top, who embraced the drum machine and synth for the first time with Gimme All Your Lovin'. At number two, Bryan Adams mumbled some epic lyrics with Cuts Like a Knife. And the number one song this day in 1983 was from a band that actually has its roots in Phoenix, Arizona. Half of the guys went to our high school, The Tubes.

0: 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We'll be back in a flash. 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

0: Here's another dose of Alice's email on Alice's Attic with Alice Cooper.
1: Hi, Alice. My name is Sandy Piper, and I've been a fan for as long as I can remember. I met a man in my 20s while traveling in Spain, and I never came home. Now I've been here for 50 years, and I still love it. I'm finally going to see you for the first time in concert this summer in the north of Spain, in the Basque country. You must try the famous Basque steak. It's some of the best in the world. Love, Sandy.
2: Well, if you are chowing down on some Spanish steak right now, write to Alice at alicesattic.com. I love Spain. All over Spain is great. It's just really a cool, cool place to be. I'll be right back with this day in rock, so stay right there.
0: There's more Alice after this.
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8: And now the weather from Blue Sky Pest Control. Hello, Blue Sky. Goodbye, pests. Fair skies through the evening, overnight low 71. Tomorrow, sunny and 99. And that's Wednesday's Valley weather.
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2: It was 56 years ago today that the Beatles film Let It Be premiered in New York City. A couple of things worth noting. First, none of the Beatles were there. John's ex-wife Cynthia attended alongside Paul's ex-girlfriend Jane Asher. That was the extent of the Beatle adjacent presence at the premiere. Number two, the band had officially broken up 5 weeks earlier. Paul McCartney had announced his departure on April 10th, 1970. The album had been released May 8th. Once again, it's kind of important. People always turn on Yoko and say she was the one that broke up the band. Nah, that's not really true. If anybody, if you were going to look at the whole situation and point a finger at probably the person that was most eager to break up the band, it would probably be John. Only because he was very politically minded and wanted the Beatles to be more political. I think that's all I see, John. I mean, he was a great drinking buddy, but, you know, he was very, very set on the Beatles using their name to help the political scene on the left side. So, anyways, here's Let It Be. When a

0: There's more Alice Cooper coming sooner than later. Alice's Attic with Alice Cooper.
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12: You'll laugh, you'll cry, you'll headbang. You'll need to use the bathroom. And your incredibly talented host does all of that at once. So join him on a journey to the center of your mind and stomach. Yes, he's your tour guide to the dark side. Your host with the least body fat. It's Alice's Attic with Alice Cooper.
13: I'm Alice Cooper and you're here in my attic. How did you get here? I really need to beef up my security around here. So Movie Music Madness is coming up in a few, and today's song has been used in so many commercials, films, and TV shows over the decade. The choices are endless. Then for Tales from the Attic, I'll tell the story about the first time I wrote with Bernie Taupin. Then rock trivia all about song that was written in a hotel bathroom in under 10 minutes. So strap in and let's go.
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1: What happens when you mix Eddie Murphy, Jeff Garlin, and Angelica Houston? You get the 2003 movie Daddy Daycare, about a man who gets laid off, can't find work, and starts a home daycare center with his friend. Of course, the BTO's song, Taking Care of Business, is prominently featured in the film, which makes sense since the entire premise of the film is literally described by the song title. So here's the song that's been in dozens of movies and TV shows. It's Taking Care of Business. Bachman Turner could have probably just retired on that song.

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0: sifting through the dusty mess of memories and cobwebs inside the mind of a rock icon.
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0: This is Tales from the Attic.
2: When I came out of the hospital in the late 70s after spending time in a psychiatric ward kicking alcohol, the first call I made was to Bernie, who was my best friend. We were inseparable in L.A. He'd also had his own problems with drinking. He was, of course, Elton John's lyricist, sort of like Boyce and Hart or all the great team, Bacharach and David. During this period, Bernie and Elton were on one of their breaks. They went through several periods in their career where they stepped away from each other and worked well with other people. So Bernie had time, and I had a hospital full of material. I was in this place where everybody in there was in there for some insane reason, and it was really crazy. I mean, I'd sit and talk to some of these people, and at the end of it, I'd go, I'm the only one in here that's not absolutely crazy. I'm in here for alcohol, not crazy. So I had all these characters, Jackknife Johnny, Millie and Billy, and we sat down and started writing. I said, this is like a candy store for lyricists, this thing is. And it's going to be about my stay in this place. So, I mean, we had so much fun writing this. David Foster produced it. The actual band for all the basic tracks and everything was Toto, the Picaro Brothers. And everybody was on this album. I had everybody on this album. Guys from Earth, Wind & Fire, guys from Toto, guys from everybody. All right. If you want to write music with me, drop me a line at alice@aliceisattic.com. Rock trivia coming up right after this quick break, so stay right there.
0: Alice will be right back with more rock and roll that doesn't suck.
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0: Alice Cooper has some rock trivia for you. Go for it, Alice.
1: Which Queen song did Freddie Mercury write in the bath at the Munich Hotel? Crazy Little Thing Called Love. Freddie wrote it while Queen were recording the album The Game. The idea for the song came to him while he was in the bath. He grabbed a guitar and he worked out the chords right there and then. As Freddie himself said, it took me 5 or 10 minutes. I did that on the guitar, which I can't play for nuts. Well, let's do it in his voice. And in one way, it was quite a good thing because I was restricted knowing only a few chords. The song was a deliberate tribute to Elvis Presley, who had died in 1977. So here's Crazy Little Thing Called Love. It's really a totally rockabilly song. Queen.

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20: 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But he does think you're worthy of listening to his show. Crank up the most talented man whose eye makeup is better than yours. The king of your kind. It's Alice's Attic with Alice Cooper.
0: You're back with the most executed man on the radio, Alice Cooper. Not many people could survive as many decapitations, hangings, and electrocutions as I have. Well, this hour, we're going to be loving the 80s with one of the biggest albums of the decade. Then we'll be checking out Hey Stupid, and we'll finish things off with a song we just don't understand from Steely Dan. But now, let's hear some music that you crave so much.
20: Alice's Attic with Alice Cooper.

0: The scent of Aquanet, the silky smooth feel of spandex, and a cassette cranked up on the Alpine in your Trans Am. You gotta love the 80s.
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2: It was March 1987, and you two were already a household name on both sides of the Atlantic. But then they released The Joshua Tree, and the lead single, With or Without You, shot to the top of the charts, making it the band's first number one hit. The album became the fastest selling in British history. It went on to win a Grammy for Album of the Year, and it became one of the highest selling albums in the history, selling more than 25 million copies. Not bad. Here's With or Without You.

0: hasn't flown the coop, Alice will be back in just a few. Alice's Attic with Alice Cooper.
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8: 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It taught me that kindness matters. 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I don't know who left that box, but I've tried to pass that kindness on in everything we do at Moxie Pest Control. 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

0: Now on Alice's Attic, a look at people that are strange and often dense, mindless, obtuse, vacuous. In other words, stupid.
1: Okay, let's get stupid. First up, we go to New York, where a man set the back seat of his car on fire with a blowtorch during a traffic stop to destroy drug evidence. Only problem was, two other passengers were still in the car. Next, a Kentucky man who won $167 million in the Powerball found himself in trouble after going to a Florida resort with his new girlfriend and kicking a sheriff in the face. Best part? His new girlfriend's name is Jackie Fightmaster. Okay, you've got $167 million. That doesn't mean that you can kick a police officer in the face, because you're going to jail, no matter how you look at it. And finally, to end up in Florida. Oh, Florida, what? Crazy in Florida? Where a man drove his Ford Mustang through an airport gate onto an active runway, tried to board planes, and urinated in the taxiway. After being apprehended, he told deputies, "I went to an AA meeting, and next thing I know, I'm doing cocaine, drinking, and pissing on an airplane." Yep, Florida. Wait a minute. The guy goes to an AA meeting, ends up drinking, taking cocaine, and attacking an airport. That's quite a turnaround. Well, some rock trivia is coming up featuring Jimmy Page's favorite guitar solo, so stay tuned.
0: You're mere moments away from more Alice.
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1: Which song did Jimmy Page said had the greatest guitar solo of all time? Steely Dan's Reelin' in the Years. Jeff Skunk Baxter was assigned the lead guitar, but after he was unable to nail the part, he asked Elliot Randall to give it a try. Randall's guitar solo was recorded in one take. No edits, no punch-ins, just one perfect take. Sometimes that happens. You know, you'll get a guitar player who has a style. Now, Skunk's one of the best players around, but he just didn't have that style that day for that song. And Elliot Randall heard it differently. And he said, "You mean like this?" and played it. And that's just a difference in a musician hearing it, visualizing it, and playing it. And it was the perfect solo. And you can't deny it. Once you hear it, you go, "Okay, well, that's it. There's no two ways about it." Here's Steely Dan with Jimmy Page's favorite guitar solo.

0: Alice needs a break, and so do you. Alice's Attic with Alice Cooper.
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12: You're back with your classic rock conductor, Alice Cooper. I'm even wearing a cute little tuxedo with a tail. So this hour, I've got lots coming up, a Cooper's cover featuring one of the most misheard lyrics of all time, then freaky facts to make you smile, and finally, we'll finish off with some rock trivia on your amazing host, Alice Cooper. But now, how about this?
0: Alice's Attic with Alice Cooper.

Cooper's Covers coming up. But now, it's more music. It's Alice's Attic with Alice Cooper.

0: Imitation is the sincerest form of flattery. Either that, or they just ran out of song ideas. Whichever the case, here's a Cooper's cover now.
1: In 1972, Clive Davis listened to an early version of Springsteen's debut album, Greetings from Asbury Park, and told him the album needed a potential single. Springsteen went home, looked up every word that rhymes with the sound he wanted, and built a song out of that idea. The single ended up being his debut, Blinded by the Light, and nobody noticed it. 3 years later, South African musician Manfred Mann got a copy of the album, decided he wanted to do a version, but he changed one lyric. Springsteen wrote, "Cut loose like a deuce," a reference to a 1932 Ford hot rod, a deuce coupe, which everybody wanted when I was a kid. Manfred, in fact, still want that when I'm still a kid. Manfred changed it to "revved up like a deuce," but due to a technical problem in the recording, the word deuce came out sounding unmistakably like douche, wrapped up like a douche in the middle of the night. That's an entirely different thing. So let's hear it. Anyways, it's about a 32 Ford.

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0: And now, Alice's Attic with Alice Cooper presents more fun and freaky facts. 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
1: Well, it's time to be amazed. Here we go. Pumbaa was the first Disney character to fart on screen. It's about time. The richest man in the world, Jeff Bezos' father, was a unicyclist in a circus. I actually know Jeff Bezos. He's actually quite a nice guy. Jack Black's parents were both rocket scientists. Well, you know, it's not rocket surgery. The inventor of Vaseline, Robert Cheeseborough, ate a spoonful of Vaseline every day until he died at 96. I would say everything came out okay there. Being on time in Venezuela is considered rude. And finally, tonight, based on the number of applicants, it's statistically twice as hard to get a job at Walmart than it is to get into Harvard. Anyway, it's time for a break, but I'll be right back with rock trivia on someone named Alice Cooper right after this.
0: More Alice Cooper is coming up next.
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0: Get ready for rock trivia on Alice's Attic with Alice Cooper.
1: Whose idea was it to put a children's choir on Schools Out? Bob Ezrin, of course. Bob called Central Casting for Kids, and in walks a group of children and their parents. They take one look at us, and they are ready to get back in the taxis and go home. The kids were scared to death, too, but we got everyone to calm down, and by the end of the session, they were giggling and having a great time. Ezrin later used the same kids in the choir technique when he produced Pink Floyd's Another Brick in the Wall. He got the idea from Schools Out. You're welcome, Floyd. Here's the deal. We do part of that song, Another Brick in the Wall, at the end of Schools Out in our show because they fit right together musically. So let's hear what all the fuss is about. Schools Out. Alice Cooper.

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0: Welcome to the deepest confines of the mind of Alice Cooper.
11: It's a bit dusty up here. And oh, is it cluttered. There's a memory of hanging out with John Lennon and Anne Murray at L.A.'s The Troubadour in 73. And over here is Alice's Cortez High School locker combination. And why is there a random recollection of pre-concert pickled herring in Oslo in 2017? But amidst the mélange, there's a wealth of rock and roll tidbits and knowledge that never fails to entertain and engage. So without further ado, here's your fastidious host. It's Alice's Attic with Alice Cooper.
12: It's another exciting night here in Alice's Attic. I've been to some exciting places in my life. Sunset Strip in the 60s, Chelsea Hotel in the 70s, and Insane Asylum in the 80s. But none of them were as exciting as my attic is right now. So I've got another big hour for you coming up. An attic classic from your favorite politically charged Canadian. A listener email from one of you nuts. And we'll finish with some Bowie trivia you probably don't know the answer to. But first, here's music.
11: Alice's Attic with Alice Cooper.

0: Alice's Attic with Alice Cooper. Here's an Attic classic.
1: In March of 1969, Neil Young recorded his album, Everyone Knows This Is Nowhere, with his brand new backing band, Crazy Horse. Three of the songs on that album Neil wrote while he was delirious with the flu and a high fever while camping out in his house in L.A., down by the river, Cowgirl in the Sand, and, of course, Cinnamon Girl. Later, it was speculated that Neil wrote the song about Jim Morrison's girlfriend, Pamela, who had red hair and lived up the street from Neil. But Young denied it. From what I understand, he had to explain Cinnamon Girl to his wife because it sounded like there was something going on there, okay? So, here's Cinnamon Girl, Neil Young.

0: 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You think radio this brilliant is free? We'll be back with more amazing Alice Cooper after the break.
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0: love letter. It could be hate mail. It could be an Amazon delivery confirmation for a recent straitjacket purchase. Either way, you wrote it. Alice reads it on Alice's email.
1: Hey, Alice, love listening to you on the radio. Aside from golf, are you a sports guy? I guess the show you put on stage is a sport in itself. That's Willie P. Yeah, very big on sports. I'm a Detroit guy all the way. Lions, Tigers, Pistons, Red Wings. Come on. Let's go. I'll be back with some rock trivia on the Thin White Duke, so don't move. Go Big Blue.
0: Hey, Alice needs a little bathroom break once in a while.
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1: Who arranged the gospel-sounding backup vocals on David Bowie's Young Americans? This is a really good trivia question, because I never would have got this. Luther Vandross. Bowie was at Sigma Sound in August 1974, assembling a band. Guitarist Carlos Alomar, saxophonist David Sanborn, great guy, I love David, bassist Willie Weeks, and as a backing vocalist, a completely unknown young singer who had never appeared on a major record before, Luther Vandross. He was 23 years old, and it was his first significant credit. He went on to become one of the greatest soul singers of his generation. Shep, my manager, managed Luther. He was sort of America's Elton John in a lot of ways. I'll just leave that up to your imagination. So here's Bowie.

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1: So long, farewell, I'll be just saying adieu.
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0: But take comfort in the fact Alice's Attic will return tomorrow. Alice's Attic with Alice Cooper.
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0: 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I'm Heather. Another classic rock long set's on the way. The Eagles are in it. 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

0: 7 KSLX. I'm Heather. We've got a block party weekend starting Friday at 4, and you'll still have those hourly chances to enter to win the Classic Rock road trip to Vegas to see the Eagles at the Sphere. Another Classic Rock long set is on the way with Aerosmith and Queen. Bon Jovi, too, coming up.
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3: 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Mahoney, Lazy Bones Mahones, come sauntering back into our lives. 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

0: Rosario Speedwagons Keep on Loving You on 100.7 KSLX. 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

0: 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So the Arizona 500 Countdown is coming up on the long Memorial Day weekend. It'll start that Friday before and go through the Monday holiday. One song won't fit. You're going to call us when you hear it for $500. But we also need to know your favorite songs to, like, put the list together. 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And why are they all by Van Halen, The Cars, and Tom Petty? Oh, wait, sorry, that's just my list. Hey, a new classic rock long set is on the way. Stevie Nicks and Aerosmith coming up.
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3: 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Unless otherwise stated, winners will be notified by email or phone. Odds of winning will be dependent upon the number of eligible entries received. The winner is responsible for all income taxes due as a result of accepting a prize, and an IRS Form 1099 may be submitted to applicable taxing authorities. Unless otherwise stated, each winner must claim the prize in person. The prize must be claimed at the KSLX studios during normal business hours within 10 days from the day the prize is won. Failure to meet this deadline shall be deemed forfeiture of the right to claim the prize. Individuals must be 18 years or older at time of entry and be legal residents of Arizona to be eligible to participate in KSLX contests unless otherwise specified. Winners may only win one prize within a 30-day period. Contest deadlines will typically be stated on the station website and may be periodically included in on-air promotions. By participating in any KSLX contest, you agree to fully release and indemnify Hubbard Radio Phoenix LLC, Hubbard Radio LLC, and any contest sponsors from all liability. 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KSLX reserves the right to change prize values, substitute prizes of comparable value, and revise contest rules without notice. Prizes are non-transferable and non-exchangeable and must be taken in their entirety. By entering, each contestant agrees to comply with all rules governing the sweepstakes or contest. 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

Queen with David Bowie on 100.7 KSLX. This morning's 10 at 10 is going to be a wordy one. Yeah. LP's going to play 10 songs with long titles. The titles have to have more than 5 words in them. Definitely songs from AC/DC and the Stones on this morning's 10 at 10 with long titles.

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8: And now the weather from Blue Sky Pest Control. Hello, Blue Sky. Goodbye, pests. Sunny, today's high 98. Fair skies this evening, overnight low 71. And that's Thursday's Valley weather.
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8: So Audrey is an emotional creature, and we love that about you.
9: I have emotions.
8: We need that around here, because Mahoney and I are, what do you call it, dead inside.
10: Mm-hmm.
8: Yes.
10: Yes.
8: So it's nice to have kind of that breath of fresh air where you still feel
9: feelings.
8: And that's important. But sometimes those feelings spill over a bit. If you recall, there was that moment where you got emotionally attached to
9: the anglerfish.
8: What we assumed was a dying anglerfish. We're not entirely sure.
9: She was going to the light. Towards she was no light. Longer creating.
10: That was, what, about a year or two ago?
9: Something like that. Yeah, about even, a year ago.
8: Yeah, maybe a year ago at max. Uh-huh. It wasn't that long ago that Audrey was sobbing because of a fish that was apparently
10: dying.
8: She's
10: a very empathetic woman. And she's got big feelings. And she felt those big feelings for that fish.
8: Well, now it has happened again.
1: Well, Dave, over the weekend, I was perusing online, as I do, and there is another anglerfish video that is circulating online right now, and it is of a sweet little hummingbird.
8: So it's not an anglerfish at all. It's just similar in the sense
1: in the nature of the video.
8: Uh-huh.
1: Because one of the comments, and I ended up actually, I don't know how you really want to do this, if you want me to describe what was going on, if you just want to listen to the audio I sent you guys over the weekend.
8: Please describe what's going on, because this is not going to make any sense to anyone if you don't.
1: So, you're right, actually. So, I was scrolling online, and I get a lot of emotional videos, and the one that I saw was of this sweet little hummingbird, and it was no longer with us, okay?
8: It was dead.
1: It was dead. It's a dead hummingbird. And if you are a hummingbird person, you know that they have a lot of, people have a lot of feelings for hummingbirds. They usually are described as being somebody visiting you from a past life.
10: My wife believes that when she sees certain types of hummingbirds, that it's her mom coming back to check on her.
1: Oh, I'm going to cry. I'm going to get emotional over it because we say the same thing. It's one of the reasons why we picked the house that we're currently living in, because we were visited by a hummingbird.

0: My husband's dad, who's passed away, also loved hummingbirds. Mm-hmm. So we see him as being a hummingbird visiting us.
1: I didn't know that lore about hummingbirds.
0: Yes.
1: I hadn't heard that before.
2: We bought our house on our street because there was a hummingbird sitting on the street sign right next to where the house was. And we were like, that's a good sign.
1: If I ever become a realtor, I'm just going to have a flock of hummingbirds that I release anytime somebody's looking at an expensive house.
0: Well, don't go to the neighborhood where this video was because it was just a dead hummingbird.
2: Well, he had passed.
0: He had passed away. How. And the sweetest part of this video, it was in a beautiful, like, creeked area where there was foliage everywhere.
1: Flowing water.
0: Beautiful nature scene. You're right, Mahoney. And this hummingbird was on a leaf.
1: Oh, my God.
0: Dead on a leaf going down this stream.
2: They sent him off like they sent Boromir off in Lord of the Rings.
0: Yeah. Yes.
1: Viking's funeral. Isn't that beautiful?
0: And I sent you guys a voice note of my reaction to this video. And I might kind of describe in the beginning all over again exactly what I just said, so bear with me.
3: I'm losing my mind again. We have another anglerfish dilemma. I'm on TikTok, and there's a little hummingbird floating down the river on a leaf. And the little hummingbird is gone. I know. My dog is here. If you hear her, that's her. And she's sad too, because we don't like to see little hummingbirds dead in rivers. I'm going to throw up.
1: Just so you know, that's the sort of thing that out of nowhere, just on the weekend, Audrey will suddenly text the group. And I'm like, what is happening
0: right now? Everyone's with their kids.
1: Like hanging out, watching flag football and listening to this. I'm like, what?
2: We were in the backyard watching baseball. And then I played that and my daughter got concerned because she could hear you crying. She came over and I showed her what, you know, the audio that you had sent. And she just looks at it and goes, No.
1: He walks off.
0: Well, but then I needed you guys to understand what was really upsetting me, because one of my favorite things to do is go through the comments of videos.
1: And that was a mistake.
0: That was a mistake.
1: Okay.
3: Because everyone's saying in the comments that she helped bloom 3 million plants and now she's floating away on one that she helped bloom. And then I scroll deeper in the comments and everyone's putting their dead pets. Why would you do that? Why would you put all of your dead pets in a comment section surrounded by flowers? There are horses. There are dogs. I am so upset. Why would somebody post this on the internet? It's so mean. And why would somebody put a dead hummingbird floating away on a leaf on the internet and then everybody takes it upon themselves to post their dead pets in the comment section? Oh my God. Oh my God.
1: Jesus Christ.
2: So, just a word of advice to all the single gentlemen out there.
0: This is what marriage is like.
2: Look out. She's a beautiful woman. This is what comes along with that.
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0: 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And it happens every hour right around the top of the hour, so you've got plenty of chances to get qualified for the classic rock road trip to catch the Eagles at the Sphere. Throwing in $100 for gas, 2 nights at the Venetian, and a Vibe VIP package, as well as the tickets to the show. 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
0: And now the weather from Blue Sky Pest Control. Hello, Blue Sky. Goodbye, pests. Sunny, today's high 98. Fair skies this evening, overnight low 71. And that's Thursday's Valley weather.
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0: Oh my God, just blast it up. Like Old Faithful.
3: Like when you're going into a car wash and the undercarriage is getting
4: Dave and Mahoney. And then I realized there's no toilet paper. Only thing that was available is the Reader's Digest.
3: Oh, but anyways. What magazine would be the worst to have to wipe with?
5: Ooh.
3: I think it's a 1980s Playboy.
6: Auto Trader, maybe?
3: Oh.
0: No, I feel like Auto Trader would actually be pretty good. Those are absorbent.
1: Dave and Mahoney.
0: The network will be placing a highly credentialed media and programming professional into the role of Regional Vice President of Executive Production and Programming.
6: What would those letters be?
0: R-V-P-E-P-P.
2: This is Dave and Mahoney.
0: Well, hello, friends, and thank you for joining us on this Thursday morning. Got some good news and some bad news to kick things off today. What would you like first, Mahoney?
3: Dave, why don't we start today's show with some bad news?
0: Yeah, some bad news. A 48-year-old woman from Traverse City, Michigan, was arrested for allegedly stealing a bottle of Chardonnay from a liquor store.
3: Well, she has good choice, Dave. You know, who doesn't love a nice little
6: Chardonnay?
3: Chardonnay. After a hard day, you're just sitting there watching some Real Housewives.
6: Mm-hmm. A
3: crack open a bottle. Yeah.
6: Nutty taste.
3: Yeah. A little, get a little charcuterie with it.
6: Yeah, man.
0: Well, this is leading off bad news today, so you may be able to figure out where this is going.
6: Man, was she naked?
0: How do you suppose that she stole the bottle of wine?
6: She didn't put it up. Wait.
0: Yeah.
6: No, she didn't.
0: Mm-hmm.
6: Man, yeah. See, if this was a larger-breasted woman, she would have gotten away. Because just a lot of the larger-breasted women...
0: just slide it right in the boobies.
6: Slide it right on under there, and it's completely incognito.
3: I mean, I didn't know that we needed heroes like this. But thank you.
0: She is ready for anything.
3: That's right. Like, you know, again, like, this is the type of woman, if you're behind bars, who's willing to do the dirty work for you.
0: I mean, it really just showcases how incredible the female body is. It's just so adaptable.
3: So how did they catch her with the Chardonnay?
0: They had some suspicions because I guess she was...
6: was she waddling?
0: She was caught drinking alcohol in the same store the previous day without paying. And so they were kind of looking for any suspicious activity that may be going on. And then,
6: Chardonnay is a choice, by the way. Because if you're stealing from an entire liquor store and your main objective is to get drunk...
3: She has taste.
6: She does. She's a classy chic.
3: Just because she's getting drunk doesn't mean she's got to stick with the terrible stuff she wants.
6: The 99 bananas.
3: Nah, man. She is a classy lady. And you know what? I think has a potential future online ahead of her.
0: Sure she does.
3: There is a niche for that.
0: Here's the thing is that, you know...
3: Or maybe slightly bigger than a niche.
0: A big fan of wine... Mm-hmm. I've bought plenty of Chardonnay in the past.
3: Uh-huh.
0: It's just not that expensive. That seems like a pretty extreme thing to do
6: does
0: in order
6: Tubuck
0: to get...
6: Chuck exist anymore? Remember?
0: Even if you're talking
3: it's
0: about...
3: It's like $3.99 or $4.99 now.
0: A higher-end bottle of wine, maybe it's $40, maybe, for Chardonnay. I mean, I'm sure you can get really expensive
3: you
0: if you want to.
3: Barefoot wine or...
6: For 10
0: like
6: bucks.
0: 12 bucks.
3: Yeah, what are you talking about? $40 a bottle of wine. That's anniversary wine.
0: That's what I'm talking about. Like
3: this rich son of a bitch over here.
0: Probably... I'm not buying $40 bottle of champagne. Or Chardonnay, rather. Trust me. But if you're, like, getting the top-shelf stuff, it might be $40.
3: Uh-huh.
0: And to, you know, really commit to it like that, good for you.
3: Okay.
6: I don't know about that. I really still do think that this lady should be free.
3: Free her.
6: Free her.
3: Yep.
6: Free her.
3: Free her.
6: And what else? What other tricks does she have? Up her sleeve or up her...
0: Do you think when she got to jail, they're like, cough, and she's like...
6: cigarettes started falling out. A digital camera. How old is she?
0: A whole vending machine.
6: Oh, she's 48. Yeah. She's not. She does not have a digital camera up there. Never mind.
0: Some good news today as well. Cinemark, one of the biggest theaters in the country for movies, and they're launching their summer movie clubhouse for families. Tickets cost just $1.75 per person per movie.
3: Okay.
0: And the program runs for about 10 weeks. So, you know, if the kids are out of school in between June 1st and August 6th, and you're thinking,
6: we went from Lady Sticks... 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
0: Cheap summer movies, $1.75. 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
6: It's so not cheap to go to the theater.
0: $1.75 movies, I will take it.
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1: 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Sossaman at Elliott, there's an accident. Stapley at University, another. 10 eastbound between 67th Avenue and 43rd Avenue, slow and go. 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
2: And now the weather from Blue Sky Pest Control. Hello, Blue Sky. Goodbye, pests. Sunny, today's high 98. Fair skies this evening, overnight low 71, and that's Thursday's Valley weather.
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3: So yesterday we featured a bunch of brand new Blue Collar Confessions, and you can call us anytime if you have one. But this is one that Mahoney and I thought was very accurate and detailed, and we believe it. However, Audrey instantly was like, I don't believe any of this story.
4: Because it just felt so fantasy, fantastical.
3: It did feel a bit like it was something out of like Penthouse Forum Letters.
4: That's all. But yeah. It just felt like, what do you mean she's wearing high heels? That was just the only thing that kind of gave me a little bit of a red flag.
3: But Mahoney actually said in real time yesterday that you thought that all of the details is what made it so believable.
5: That is what made, because I don't think that most people would waste their time creating a fantasy story like this and calling us and telling it the way that they do.
3: Well, have a listen. Tell us if you believe it or not. This guy claims that he was a bus mechanic and things went very, very well for him in his toolkit.
6: So here's my blue collar job story. Or is it a cougar story? Back in the 80s, I was a senior in high school and working evenings at the school bus company as a mechanic's apprentice. Part of my job was to go out and do field repairs, light maintenance on a bus that had an issue. One night I get called out for a bus doing a dinner theater charter with a busted taillight assembly. So I load my tools, taillight assembly, get in the service truck, go out to the parking lot about 7 o'clock at night, get to the bus, knock on the door, and door opens, and there stands, let's call her Barbara, 32-year-old stunning redhead wearing nothing but a pair of stiletto heels and a smile. Well, stuff like this happened for about a year. Her bus would have a headlight go out, broken mirror. I think people got a little suspicious, so we got followed and got busted. But I will say, it was probably the best year in my younger life. Cougar story, blue collar story, take your pick.
7: Message deleted.

0: tweeted.
1: He said that people got suspicious and then they started following him. What that sounds like to me is a jealous boss. Like, what do you mean this little 18-year-old hot rod is going out here to fix the same bus over and over again? The one that's driven by the hot redhead Barbara, who's got a little freaky nature.
2: Oh, she's also a hot redhead?
1: That's what he said.
2: This is totally fake.
1: Yeah. No, it's not.
2: This is totally fake. A hot redheaded bus driver who wore heels.
1: Yes, and only
2: only wanted him.
3: Mm-hmm. Well, no. This was a Mrs. Robinson situation. Mm-hmm. She had a...
2: she also showed up in fishnets.
3: No, she probably had a large roster of young men.
1: Yeah, mechanics
3: coming by to help fix her bus.
2: I just have never known a slutty bus driver. That's all I'm saying. I'm not saying they don't exist, but I just don't...
1: Yeah, you know what?
2: I've never known a slutty
1: one. We need more slutty bus drivers.
2: Do we?
1: Because, you know, traditionally, the bus rides that I've been on in my life, fairly boring. Jazz it up a little bit, you know? Put it out there.
2: Do heels go with those with the bus driving outfits?
1: About as well as with a mailman outfit. Not really.
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1: And that's why she was naked.
2: she was naked.
1: She wanted to
2: coordinate. A naked hot redhead wearing heels driving the bus.
3: I believe it. Yeah, I believe this story.
1: We believe it because we want to believe it.
3: He would not make this up.
2: Oh, those seats.

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1: David Mahoney, hello.
2: Hey, you know, you guys were talking about that that guy calling in and the girl wearing the stiletto heels.
1: Do you believe it?
2: She didn't have to actually wear those to work. She could have took a gym bag or something and then...
1: Oh, yeah. Exactly. See, this man knows. Like, she's not driving the bus wearing stilettos. She had a plan the entire day, and she was just waiting for old Todd to show up with his toolkit and get things fixed, if you know what I mean.
2: That's what I said, too, because when Audrey was saying, well, I can't see her wearing them to work, well, she shouldn't because she's going to give it away. But you take them in a gym bag or something and have them waiting and then make your phone call, put on your makeup and your heels and ready to go. You
3: see,
2: know?
3: This is a man who has carried stilettos.
1: No, he has carried stilettos in a gym bag before. He knows. But you said off air just a moment ago that you had something happen to you similar to this as well.
2: We were getting kind of close, and then I ended up going to another job, and lo and behold, one day I was looking up in a window and she was at the other job, and we ended up getting together. But yeah, when I heard that story, I thought, oh, that's funny.
1: Cool. You've been there before. You've lived this life.
4: Exactly, Audrey. These things can happen.
3: God, I'm a prude,
2: and it's
3: gentlemen.
1: Yeah, it's
3: my
1: good
3: bad.
1: Too. Of no, course it not. Is. Thanks for the call, man.
2: All
1: appreciate
2: right, you.
1: You
2: guys have a good one, man. I love your show.
1: Thanks, man. Have a great day.

0: follow us in this message or not?
1: If I do.
2: Leave a message on the Dave and Mahoney complaint line anytime at 833-YO-DUMMY.
1: Yo-Dummy.
3: So very rarely do we get a serious call asking for real life advice, but we did.
4: Hey, Dave, Mahoney, Audrey. My name's Taylor, and like many people, I'm going to be a high school graduate soon. I assume you three have had some interesting times after you graduated high school, you know, a lot of pressure and that kind of stuff. I was wondering if you could give some genuine advice for people unsure about their futures or people who might be scared about becoming an adult. But I'm sure there's also some pretty scary and stupid stories that you guys have, so, you know, feel free to tell those because those are always very entertaining. Hope you guys have a wonderful day. Bye.
5: Message deleted.
3: All right, Mahoney, we'll start with you. Somebody that is entering the real world.
6: A scary or stupid story, but I feel like this is just good life advice that I wish I would have figured out at, you know, like graduating high school.
3: Mm-hmm.
6: If somebody wants to, they will. Period. Mm-hmm. Like, I mean, anything. Friends, family, a significant other you may be interested in.
3: Coworkers, bosses.
6: If they want to, they will.
3: Yeah.
6: If for whatever reason, it's just like, it just always, they're too busy, too much stuff's going on, then they don't really want to.
3: And that especially applies to relationships.
6: Yes.
3: You're like, oh, if I just, you know, do this or do that, then they'll want to be with me. No. No, generally, that's great advice, Mahoney. That's
6: I mean, that's one of those things that became empowering for me. Like, when you realize, like, you're sitting over here, I'm like, I'm doing everything right.
3: Mm-hmm.
6: What, like, for this person or people, why am I not, why are they not into me? They're just not your person.
3: Don't waste your time.
6: Yeah, do not waste your time.
3: All right, Audrey, what advice would you give to Taylor?
7: I feel like I've got a couple things, but the first one that comes to my mind is work hard and play hard.
3: Mm-hmm.
7: I think that whenever you're in your 20s and you're going into, you know, becoming an adult, blossoming into the next chapter of your life, I think that you're supposed to be making some decisions that are going to feel tough.
3: Mm-hmm.
7: And that's because you're getting out of your comfort zone. That does not mean that you should turn around and run away because it's a difficult decision to make. Growing feels hard on purpose. You know, those are things that are going to make you want to cower down and revert to habits and things and feelings that feel comfortable, but keep pushing forward because you will not grow unless you do hard things.
3: I think that's great advice, and I'll kind of piggyback off of that.
7: And also have fun, but please have
3: fun. You are in a really special window right now, from 18 until about 26. So you got a solid 8 years here where it's basically your job to go out and make mistakes.
7: Yes, that's what I'm saying.
3: I don't
7: still
3: mean
7: have
3: like,
7: fun, make mistakes.
3: I don't mean be an irresponsible a-hole, but I'm saying you can go out and do almost anything.
7: And you will be forgiven.
3: And it doesn't pan out, but you'll be forgiven.
7: You will be forgiven.
3: If you do that when you're my age, it just leads to Chapter 11 bankruptcy, and it's not
7: it's
3: nearly
7: so
3: as charming.
7: True, dude.
3: Go make the move, take some risks, go somewhere, try new stuff, hook up with the bus driver wearing stilettos, like whatever it is, like get out there and experience the world, find out what's right for you. But during this very special window of time
7: of your 20s,
3: you can screw up and no one is going to think anything of it because you're just a goofy kid in your late teens or early 20s.
6: The one caveat is the screw up that do not make, do not get somebody pregnant who you don't want to spend the rest of your life with.
3: Excellent advice.
6: Yes.
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3: And that goes back to the bus driver. 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
7: Call Ubers, call Lyfts, call your friends, call your family, wrap it up, and if you don't,
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7: find
3: about
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3: it.
7: Else, somewhere else to put it.
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7: The couch.
3: It's not called a love seat for nothing.

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3: went to
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12: And now the weather from Blue Sky Pest Control. Hello, Blue Sky. Goodbye, pests. Sunny, today's high 98. Fair skies this evening, overnight low 71. And that's Thursday's Valley weather.
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0: Your chance to go to Las Vegas, classic rock road trip to the Sphere to see the Eagles live in concert. 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
1: Hmm. 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
2: hunt. 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
0: Those are two really good examples of how to use that word. 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

0: Very rarely am I shocked by a story in the Redneck Report, but that's where we start today. There was a burglary trial in Miami, and the guy who was accused of the crime, he ended up getting acquitted. And there's nothing strange about that. It's entirely possible that would be the case. But what's really odd about this story is that the defendant in this case, his name is DeLoreans Fildor. He got acquitted by the jury after he defecated in the courtroom and threw his crap at the judge.
1: So did he go on insanity or is he doing a different thing than jail?
0: Well, so he did have an interesting excuse after he defecated and threw it at the judge.
2: Witnesses, he ate White Castle before his hearing.
0: Witnesses reported that the defendant yelled, "It's protein. It's good for you," during the outburst.
1: This guy's Let me fact check that.
0: Is it actually protein? Is that what you're wondering? Yeah. No, don't eat that. So despite the acquittal, he remains in custody due to other pending charges. But it was just kind of strange to me when I saw the story. I'm like, what do you mean a jury was like, "Nah, you're good, man. Don't worry about it. Get on out of here."
1: Well, two things can exist. You cannot do a crime and also be completely whacked out in the gourd.
3: There are trace amounts of protein in human feces.
2: So
0: he's not wrong.
3: He was acquitted of this. This judge must be a prick.
0: Everyone must hate this judge.
3: I mean, for real.
0: You hawked a turd at this guy, and the jury's like, "Nah."
3: And this dude's name's DeLoreans?
0: DeLoreans Fildor.
3: That sounds like some Harry Potter stuff.
0: It does.
1: Yes, it does. It sounds like it will be in the next fantasy smut book that I read.
0: Speaking of fantasy smut, I don't know how you get turned on at a Walgreens, but a 29-year-old man was accused of walking around Walgreens just taking care of business. What are you doing?
3: That feels like the last store I would ever want to go to town on myself in.
0: So many fluorescent lights.
3: The lighting
0: it's
3: there.
0: It's just not flattering. What are
3: and
0: we doing?
3: And the floors, no matter how clean they are, they're still dirty. You know, it's like, why do you insist, Walgreens and CVS, of putting white-ass floors in there?
1: And that mirror. You know the mirror I'm talking about?
0: That's always in the back.
1: And
0: always handprints all over it.
1: No, the top mirrors. Yes. It only exists in a Walgreens and a CVS. What is up with that?
3: I could see if you've never seen yourself go to town on yourself from that angle, you might be curious.
0: Yeah.
1: Those little fisheye lensy.
0: Yeah, a little. Get that mirror in the corner. Yeah, let me see how I look from that
1: angle. That's gross. Again,
0: still terrible.
3: Also, never a woman. Just a pro tip for anybody out there. Gentlemen, if you're thinking about sending a sexy time video of you going to town on yourself to anybody, watch that video back before you send it. Just make a creative decision. Do you really think this is a cinematic masterpiece?
0: So you've heard of the Super Mario Bros. What about the Super Methio Bros? Because a New Haven, Connecticut man was sentenced to federal prison after being found with drugs, including meth pills that were shaped like Super Mario characters. I hate this. So authorities say that he was involved.
2: Because his kids love Super Mario Bros.
0: Anytime that they take something that is meth or fentanyl or coke or heroin, which is all the stuff this guy had on him, and they turn it into what look like little candies that resemble something that children love.
1: They do that with weed.
0: I know. Okay, why?
1: Okay.
0: Why?
3: Yeah. Some states have banned that.
0: I don't need my drugs to be cute.
3: I want my drugs to look like drugs.
0: Yeah, that's right. Yeah.
1: Yeah, make it shards.
3: I want my drugs to tell me to stop being a pussy, rub some dirt on it, and go outside and stop crying.
1: I want mine to look like a stalactite.
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1: Stalagmite, stalactite, I don't know.
0: Doesn't matter.
3: I mean, I prefer mine stalactite.
0: All right, secret code word for this hour is finger.
1: God. Speaking of stalactites,
0: F-I-N-G-E-R, enter the finger now.
3: Too early.

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4: 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State Route 347 John Wayne Parkway northbound between Casa Grande Highway and Casablanca closed because of a crash. 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
25: Roger Daltrey is coming to the Valley on Sunday, August 23rd. 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

0: You know the songs, but do you know them when they sound this bad? 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
1: These are some of the biggest rock songs ever released. You are trying to figure out what they are with 30 seconds on the clock for each one of them. Mary is joining us today, and Mary, you got a couple lifelines in Mahoney and Audrey, if necessary. The first one has got 3,200 views. Are you ready for it?
2: I am ready.
1: Good luck. Here we go.

0: fairly reminiscent of the original, just worse. Okay, Mary, do you know it?
1: What?
2: Sure. It's Rolling Stones, Painted Black.
0: It is. I feel like that was just, they were doing it in like a new wave 80s style. Okay. Like, I dug that.
3: It was Joshua Wu. You like some of his stuff.
0: Yeah.
3: Okay. The next one here is the least popular one of the day. It's got 205 views from Kinkers69. See if you can get this one. Okay. Here we go.
4: We hit the town. We went through the Texas. Yeah, Texas. And we had some fun. We met some girls. Some dancers who gave a good time. Broke all the rules. Played all the fools. Yeah, yeah, they blew our minds. Yeah, I was shaking up the knees. Could have come again, please.
0: Hell yeah, Kinkers. Okay, over to you, Mary. Do you know that one?
2: Oh, I feel like it's AC/DC.
0: It is AC/DC.
5: I don't know what led you to believe that.
0: She got it. Any guess on the song?
2: TNT?
0: Close. Thunderstruck is what you're looking for there.
2: Thunderstruck.
0: That's
5: I thought Hell's Bells. Yeah.
0: Again, could have been any of them. He's doing a real number on it. You get a half point for that one. We'll move on to the next one here. This one from the Melodica Bros, who tend to do a pretty good job on their stuff. Most popular one of the day, 54,000 views. Here we go.

0: Black Sabbath, Iron Man.
1: Yeah, nicely done. Okay, you got 2.5 points. Lifelines are gone. All you need is a half point on this last one, the artist or the song, and you get the win. This has got 2,200 views. Here we go.

0: What is that instrument that he's playing? Do you know? What was that?
1: I don't know what that was.
0: That was either. But
1: it sounded maybe one of those like blowing keyboards.
0: Maybe so. Yeah. All right. For the win, Mary, what do you got?
2: Sure. Pink Floyd, Another Brick in the Wall.
0: You got it.
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0: Roger Daltrey of The Who is coming to the Valley, and Mary, you're going to be there for free on Sunday, August 23rd. It's going to be at Mesa Arts Center. Nice job today. We appreciate you playing.
2: Awesome. Thank you guys so much.

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3: All right, let's go down memory lane here because we got this voicemail.
4: You might understand what I'm about to say. I currently have a cold and I am sick. One of my ears don't work, basically. So I want y'all to play my favorite song instead of the usual. The song is called 6-7, just kidding. 6-7, 6-7, 6-7, 6-7, 6-7, 6-7, 6-7, 6-7. Bye.
5: Message deleted.
3: So the reason why it's nostalgic is because that kid is clearly staying home from school sick. And I'm curious what your routine was when you would stay home.
6: Well, I like that throwback, a little bit of a prank call there.
3: Yeah.
6: I was curious what his favorite song was going to be.
3: Mm-hmm.
6: And then he got us.
3: He hit us with the 6-7. For me, Price is Right.
6: Always.
3: Mainstay.
6: Always. I mean, it was, you had chicken noodle soup, saltines, 7-Up, warm 7-Up, and Price is Right. That is what, like, and it always was winter. I don't ever remember staying home sick in the summer, ever. But it was all, I mean, I know you grew up in, you know, Brainerd, Minnesota, Dave, so it was
7: always
6: like
7: winter.
6: the North, you know, it's like always, you know, like Game of Thrones
7: you
6: winter
7: up
6: there.
7: You do have blue eyes like White Walkers. So that's interesting.
3: Yep.
7: And you are white.
3: Yeah.
7: You did walk.
3: So white.
6: But that was my routine. But I, again, just thinking now, I never remember not being sick in the summer.
3: Yeah, I mean, even when school was not in, I don't remember ever, like, being laid up in bed. It was always during the winter months. And, you know, if you had time alone in the house, like, for me, that was so rare because, you know, I had 5 siblings. And so, like, being home alone was such an odd thing.
7: But I feel like you guys are imagining yourselves at a very specific age. Or was this
6: elementary school?
3: There was 2 ages. One, when I was in elementary school, and that was Price is Right. Another one was when I was a little bit older, like junior high, early high school type thing. And when I was left alone during those times, it was a little different.
7: Yeah, because I was going to say, I never
6: made an appearance.
7: I don't remember like what I was doing when I was a kid and sick. Because if I was staying home and I grew up in the era where your parents just sent you to school when you were sick, man. Yeah. Like there was no
3: spread
7: like
3: those germs.
7: There was no staying at home unless I was seriously really sick and I was asleep. But if I was faking it, I was older and I remember either staying at home and I was watching Law and Order SVU because I'm a girl and I was playing The Sims or on MySpace. Like I was on the computer on AOL Instant Messenger.
6: Bob Barker
7: in chat
6: was already
7: rooms.
6: Gone, right? By the time you were in high school.
7: But that just never, I can authentically say I have never wanted to watch a single episode of The Price is Right.
3: I still watch Price is Right when it comes on because of the nostalgia.
7: Oh, that's awesome. I love that for you.
3: Even though, you know, Drew Carey, no Bob Barker. Does a fine job.
6: So, okay.
7: Oh, well, I would watch Whose Line Is It Anyway?
3: Bob,
7: like, that was
3: show.
7: My
3: that,
7: era.
3: That was a good show.
7: Yeah.
6: Bob Barker retired in June of 2007 from The Price is Right.
7: Oh, yeah. So. I mean, because we grew up in different eras of what we would be watching on television as far as like midday television shows. Mm-hmm. So, I mean, mine would already be in the reruns of Friends.
6: Did you get Ricky Lake?
7: I
6: at
7: got
6: all?
7: Ricky Lake. Maury. I was a huge Maury
6: Jerry,
7: fan.
6: Jerry.
7: Also, Jerry Springer for sure.
6: Jerry
7: I just grew up in trash TV
6: midday,
7: era.
6: Though. Jerry, at least we're in St. Louis where I grew up, Jerry Springer was late night.
7: Did you just?
3: Oh, really?
7: Oh,
6: yeah.
7: Really?
6: He was late night. He was on the Independent Channel there.
7: No.
3: I always remember Jerry like middle of the day because I remember I wasn't allowed to watch it when I was living with my parents. But when I went to college in my freshman year, I distinctly remember walking into the front door of the dorm and they had like a TV in the lobby.
7: Mm-hmm.
3: And there was a group of probably 20 or 30 guys gathered around just watching Jerry Springer. And it was, you know, like some dude dressed as a goat getting beat up by his sister because he was sleeping with a neighbor. And I'm like, this is the best television programming that's ever existed.
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6: Well, we're glad that that young listener was thinking of us.
3: Yes.
6: You know, we could be his Bob Barker. Just not with way less creepiness. Way less?
7: Yeah.
6: Way more marketed amount less of creepiness.
7: Not kissing.

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3: 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School's almost out and the temps are high. 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
4: And now the weather from Blue Sky Pest Control. Hello, Blue Sky. Goodbye, pests. Sunny, today's high 98. Fair skies this evening, overnight low 71. And that's Thursday's Valley weather.
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0: 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G-L-I-T-T-E-R. Glitter. Like, why do strippers wear glitter? Just seems like a bad move.
1: I was thinking not everything that glitters is gold, Dave.
0: No, that's true. Glitter. Enter glitter right now. Make sure you wash it off.

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1: Mahoney, you love to brag about how when you were in high school, you were an all-conference volleyball player. Mm-hmm. And I will say some of the accomplishments that many people have in their youth, they kind of hang on to for their entire lives. Unfortunately for me, all of the things that I was good at, very unimpressive. Like, I was a cross-country runner. No one goes, ooh, tell me more about that.
2: I mean, volleyball is a very similar men's volleyball. Nobody nobody very impressed with the men's volleyball team.
1: But recreationally, there was two things that I felt I was really good at.
2: Okay.
1: Ping pong, also wildly unimpressive.
2: Mm-hmm.
1: And hacky sack.
3: Hacky sack was so 90s coded. I really don't feel like people hack the sack as much anymore.
1: It's coming back.
3: It is?
1: It sure is. So a hacky sack has become a thing now. Mm. You like get on your TikTok and look. It's become like high school campuses, college campuses. There's all these kids that are out there getting in their little sack circles, as they call them, and just playing hacky sack on their lunch breaks because, you know, there's all the kids that want to touch grass and disconnect from being on their phones constantly. And so they're trying to find things that they can participate in with others without having to constantly just be on their phones.
2: I feel like I'm going to pull my groin if I was the hacky sack now, currently.
3: Yeah, but you don't even know how to bend down and touch your toes, dude. Of course not.
2: Hacky sack was like huge. Not so much in high school, but when I was in middle school, it was like the thing that all the kids were doing. And the teachers and the admin there hated it. They would like confiscate the hacky sacks. And it's just funny thinking back now. I mean, granted, that's 30-ish years ago.
1: Sure.
2: Now, pre-cell phone. But like what you probably wouldn't give as a admin or a teacher if you just had kids not just buried in their phones, wanting to interact with each other, playing hacky sack? Like, what they would give for that now?
1: I do have some PTSD, post-traumatic sack disorder from when I lost my hacky sack. Because I had, and you guys, maybe not you, Audrey, because I don't know. Did you ever play hacky sack?
3: No, that was kind of on the
2: that
3: end.
2: That was a dude thing. But
1: Mahoney,
2: for the most part.
1: You know, because I had my own little red hacky sack, and it was the perfect amount of beads in that hacky sack. And that was important because, you know, you knew how to work it. If it had just the right amount of weight to it, it was a science.
2: Yeah, it really was.
1: And we were playing hacky sack one day. This was in middle school. Mm-hmm. And this dick, Brian, kicked my hacky sack too hard and went on the roof of the school. Never saw it again.
3: The horrors you must have felt.
1: My sack violated.
2: Do you, did you have a Nintendo growing up?
1: Yes.
2: Did you ever have, there was a video game that was like a conglomeration of a bunch of different little mini games called California Games.
1: Okay. Was like Hacky Sack featured in there?
2: You would surf, you would skate, you could BMX, and I specifically remember being incredibly good at the Hacky Sack portion.
3: You were good at online Hacky Sacking?
2: It wasn't online, but it was Nintendo Hacky Sack.
3: Okay, excuse me. You were good at electronic Hacky Sacking?
2: Damn straight I was. Damn straight I was, Audrey.
1: And that is impressive.
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2: Kick that bitch up in the air, do a little 360.
1: Yeah.
2: Woo. Bounce it off my head, to the knee, to the back of my ankle.
1: Roll it down the chest and pow.
2: Yeah. And then when I tried that in real life, no.
1: Didn't work so well.
2: Yeah. But couldn't get it up.
3: But on the computer.
1: Secret code word for 8 a.m. to go see the Eagles live in concert is glitter.

0: David Mahoney, hello.
1: Hey, good morning. I heard you guys talking about hacky sacks, and remember one time you guys were talking about nunchucks?
2: Oh, yeah.
1: I'm a little older than you guys. Well, just my last name is Munchak, and one time at junior high, the principal came over the speaker, the intercom system, and said, "No more Munchaks allowed in school. I don't want to see any Munchaks." And everyone's looking at me like, "What the heck did you do?
0: What did you do, man?"
1: I didn't know. No, it wasn't Munchaks. He was like confusing nunchucks with Munchaks.
0: I like the fact that there were so many kids bringing nunchucks to your school that the principal had to get on the PA and announce no more.
2: Simpler times.
1: There were some welts.

0: David Mahoney, hello.
1: Hey, this is Chuck. Hey, talking about hacky sack. I remember living here in 82 before I permanently moved here. We played hacky sack at the Coliseum downtown in concerts, and man, that was awesome. Dude, we brought up memories when you said hacky sack.
0: You had nothing else to do before the concert started, but then somebody busted out that glorious little hacky sack, and you had hours of entertainment.
1: We had, there was like four or five rings of hacky sackers playing on the floor of the Coliseum. It was awesome.
2: May I ask your age?
1: Right now I am 64.
2: Okay. I'm just trying to get like a general age range, because there were guys that I went to high school with that still like to do hacky sack, but I think that was more of like, they either had an older sibling or their parent taught them.
0: Yeah.
2: And they were always the stoner kids.
0: Yeah, I feel like mid-40s to mid-60s was like prime hacky sack.
3: Yeah, era. And we all had that one, like, pullover. You know? We all, you know what I'm talking about?
2: The deadhead, or not deadhead, but what were those called? They have a name. It looks like a rug.
3: That's what they were called, rugs.
2: Rugs, okay.
0: Yeah, there it is, yeah.
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5: 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They moved off right. 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
1: David Mahoney, hello.
2: Hey, this is Chuck out in Coolidge.
1: Hey,
3: oh,
1: Chuck.
3: Another Chuck.
2: Hey, I got a hacky sack story. I was stationed in Germany in 1987, and we used to hacky sack in front of the hangars waiting for the jets to come back.
1: Mm-hmm.
2: And we got me and three other guys got up to 110, and this weapons troop walks by and hit the hacky sack with his hand and said, stop playing that sack, and we lost it.
1: After 110 volleys, like, that guy should have been court-martialed. That is unacceptable.
2: 110. You're absolutely right.
1: I like that all these years later, you still know the exact count that you got to.
4: I hope he has butt problems.
2: Oh, really?

Only done behind the scenes now. 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If you think you can figure out which thing he actually did behind the scenes, call us now at 480-470-5759. Could win some advanced screening IMAX tickets for the new Star Wars, Mandalorian, and Grogu. Call now to play.

0: I have to?
1: He is not putting on an act. Mahoney is really as lazy as he seems. In fact, maybe even more lazy, which is why we like to feature some of the things that Mahoney does when the microphones aren't on, there's no cameras rolling. What does he really
2: Dave,
1: like?
2: Dave, how dare you besmirch the good name of Mahoney? And how dare you blaspheme the religion of efficiency that I have dedicated my life to ever since I was a young man wandering in a cave system somewhere in the eastern part of Europe, and I came across an old man who said, son, the key to life is working smarter and not harder. And ever since that day, I have been here to spread the word of efficiency.
3: I don't like how whenever you started off your rant, you sounded like a 1960s sheriff.
2: I think I would have done good back then.
1: You sounded racist. All right. Patrick is joining us today for a round of Lazy Bones.
3: Where are you going?
1: What is he doing?
4: Hello?
3: Does he
1: no,
3: know?
1: Yeah, no, sorry, Patrick. Mahoney just
3: left
1: the studio. That was weird. Okay.
3: Well, he said, gotta go. Okay, see you, bud.
1: Did he have to, does he have to poop?
3: Literally
1: never.
3: Does he know that this isn't Monday's game? Are you smarter?
1: Huh. Interesting.
3: I'm really confused right now. Where did he just go? Okay, let's keep pressing on.
1: All right, so here we go with the first one. It's entitled Latch, and again, you're trying to figure out which one of these two things is 100% true. Here's the first one.
5: If you recall, a few weeks ago, we dealt with the unnecessarily dramatic saga of changing our air filters, and I thought we were done with that rigmarole, but apparently, I was wrong. I noticed the vent above our daughter's crib was askew, and it looked like it could fall at any moment. The latch just needed to be pushed in, so I asked Mahoney to grab a step stool and finish the job he started a few weeks ago. He said the step stool was too far away, and instead grabbed a trusty Louisville slugger that just happened to be next to our bed, stood on his tippy toes, and tried to push the latch in with the bat. He did this for several unsuccessful minutes before he gave up and went to go get the step stool. When I told him he was working harder and not smarter, he replied, "Baby, this was efficient because I was getting a workout in."
1: A workout in, okay.
3: You thought today was...
1: Did you leave thinking that this was Are You Smarter?
2: Yeah, I thought we were doing Are You Smarter.
3: You are incredible.
2: I had to pee, man.
3: You are an incredible.
1: I thought that's what we were doing. That bad. Oh my god!
2: I thought that's what we were doing.
6: You are the dumbest.
3: That's
6: person
3: what I was like. Where are you going? So we just were figuring out about your Louisville slugger and
1: the latch above your daughter's crib. So that's the first one.
2: To be fair.
3: Okay. Here we go.
1: All right.
2: The vent had no. It was not going to fall and land on the baby. It was up there. It was just slightly ajar. And I think the bat did a pretty good job of wedging it back in.
1: All right.
3: No way that is true, Dave. He cares too much about his daughter. Literally is, they're very protective because it's her, their baby. No way that happened.
1: Okay. All right. So let's listen to the second one here entitled Security Cameras.
5: I don't know why there's so many things up high in this new house, but there are. And I depend on Mahoney's height a lot more than I'd like. In addition to his many, many outdoor security cameras, he also has several Ring stick-up cameras placed throughout the house and garage. I got a notification that one of the Ring cameras above our cars was dying and needed to be recharged. I asked Mahoney to get a step stool and get it down for me. The next morning, I noticed a giant indentation on the hood of my car. So I checked the cameras and saw that man climb on top of my car to reach the camera instead of getting a step stool. When I pointed out the damage on my car to Mahoney, he said, "Baby, at least I climbed on your old car and not my new car."
3: Oh my God.
1: That does seem that pretty on brand real. Because the process of getting the step stool, that wouldn't be efficient at all when there's clearly a makeshift step stool in the form of a RAV4 right there.
3: Yeah, that's true. That's giving true to me.
1: All right. So, Patrick, you got to figure out which one is 100% true. The Louisville slugger, the latch on the vent, or the security camera?
4: I think that he is efficient and would use the car to climb up.
2: Does climbing really sound that efficient?
1: Oh, he
2: does. Does climbing really sound that efficient? Just ask him, Patrick.
4: Otherwise, you'd have to move the car and then get a step stool.
2: Or maybe.
3: You just didn't do it at all.
2: Maybe there was a reaching bat already in my hand.
1: Okay, so maybe we're wrong on this one. Perhaps, Patrick, we should go with the Louisville slugger and the latch.
4: All right, we'll go number one.
2: Number one, Patrick. Big drum roll here. Mm-hmm. Big, big, big level of suspense.
1: Yes.
2: Is, in fact, 100% true.
1: What?
2: Yeah, that bat is my reaching bat for everything up high.
1: You have a reaching bat?
2: That's my reaching bat.
1: for anything that would require you to take the effort of getting, say, a ladder of sorts.
0: Yeah, man, I got long arms, and that reaching bat helps me.
1: I've never heard anyone refer to a bat as a reaching
0: bat. That's my reaching bat.
3: Is that the Louisville Slugger we were all gifted from?
0: Yeah.
3: Okay, I'm surprised that you still have that.
0: Why would you get rid of a good, perfectly good Louisville Slugger?
3: Because we're not on that station anymore.
0: Yeah, we got fired.
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1: Well, congratulations, Patrick. We're going to set you up with some tickets for the advanced screening of the new Star Wars, Mandalorian, and Grogu in IMAX. 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
4: That's awesome. 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
2: Our
3: animal phase
2: I'm
3: now.
2: On my animal fans. 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
3: Oh, boy.
2: I did get free Starbucks because of Elmo the other day.
1: Pretty puppy privilege.
2: She's getting me free stuff.
1: Yeah. 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
4: 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State Route 51 southbound before Indian School. There's an accident off right. 60 westbound near Gilbert Road. Watch for a crash off right. Recall 67A. 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
7: And now the weather from Blue Sky Pest Control. Hello, Blue Sky. Goodbye, pests. Sunny, today's high 98. Fair skies this evening, overnight low 71. And that's Thursday's Valley weather.
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12: All right, brother, hit us with a hacky sack story. What do you got?
13: All right. Yeah, I was the first graduating class at Dobson High School in Mesa. We play hacky sack in the morning, before school, at lunch, after school, down at the river, concerts. I was the king of the hacky sack. I would do my thing, but the key was the pass. You had to get the good pass. I was the guy that went out in a circle and brought it back in. So I'm the king of the hacky sack.
12: I love that all these years later, you're still hanging on to that, brother. You're the king of the hacky sack.
13: That's right. All the way, brother. Love it.
12: Our greatest athletic achievements. Back in the day, I used to be able to go out of the circle and bring the hacky sack back in. That's right.
13: Yeah, now I have orthopedic problems with all the time.
12: And you know what? Worth it.

0: You could be headed to Las Vegas to see the Eagles live at the Sphere. 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
1: YO-DUMMY. Our former boss is coming to work with us and, quote, whip us into shape. Old Bossy Rossi, supposed to be here this week. Haven't seen him. He did make a big claim that he was going to have his assistants. I saw one person walking around today with a clipboard. I walked out to go use the bathroom. I accidentally made eye contact with him. Haven't seen him since. Mm-hmm. So he said he was going to have as many assistants here to keep an eye on us this week.
2: Continuing to ride off our coattails, much like his entire time in this radio industry. Mm-hmm. You know, my name's Jason Mahoney. His full name, Ross Mahoney.
1: Right.
2: He claims that he is the real Mahoney.
1: He does.
3: Who's older? Not.
1: Technically, he's older.
3: Who is he?
1: Bossy Ross.
3: Oh, okay. Sorry. Yeah. There's a lot of men in the room.
1: But this Mahoney, much taller.
2: And much, much taller.
1: Were you going to say thinner or something? You're like,
2: no, I don't know about the same size.
1: Well, people have some thoughts on Bossy Rossi. Let's continue.
4: Oh, this Ross guy. Like, since he thinks he's the boss and all that stuff, like, well, they call him Dick Ross. You know, the boss. I don't know. Just a suggestion. All
2: right, later. I think people might get the wrong impression then. They can take that as like maybe as a compliment. I don't know. Whereas Bossy, nobody wants to be called Bossy.
1: Yeah.
2: Like, especially like man, woman, nobody wants to be referred to as Bossy.
1: And it's just highly unfortunate that Bossy rhymes with Rossi.
2: Yes.
1: I mean, just sucks for him.
3: Oh, sure. Is that why you guys called him Bossy Rossi as a negative? Oh, I always thought it was like a term of endearment.
1: Oh, no.
3: For me, it always has been a term.
1: Would you want to be
2: such
1: called
2: a
1: bossy?
2: Little brown noser? Would you want to be called bossy?
3: If I'm good at it.
2: Are you?
1: No.
3: Yes.
1: Here's another.
5: I feel like Bossy Ross is going to come in and take over, and there ain't nothing you guys can do about it.
6: Message deleted.
1: I think that's what he thinks as well, but there's a stark difference between this go-round and last go-round. Last time, he was legitimately our boss. This time, he is not.
2: He was hired by our boss, though. So there is that wrinkle.
1: Don't give him any ground.
2: Can we call him not so bossy Rossi?
1: One final one for you.
7: It's bossy Rossi. I think he's just a Mr. Peepers when he gets to be around the big boys' head girls. So don't even put him up there anymore. I get tired of listening about somebody that's not going to mean a crap on the show. Bye.
6: Message deleted.
1: I don't know. People he thinks so he's going to mean a lot.
3: People are seriously so vicious.
1: I love it.
3: This is how the internet is. It's kind of eye-opening for me. Like, even knows this guy, and they're like, yes, screw him.
1: The way he's come in with guns ablaze and acting like he's going to shake things up.
2: Firing off memos and executive regional vice president. Yeah.
1: That's right.
3: Vice prejudice? Is that what you're going to say?
1: The vice president.
3: The nether region's vice prejudice. Yeah, that's got it.
2: It's his official title.
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2: They put me in charge of buying business cards, and I don't spell check.
1: Stink is the secret code word for this hour, as in Bossy Rossi. 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
1: Dave and Mahoney, hello.
2: So then, are y'all Flossy Rossi's posse?
3: Ooh, that's... Ooh. I don't know if my mouth can do that.
1: And also, no.
3: We did just get an email from our boss, though.
4: Saying that...
1: Our real boss.
4: He's going to be the spy.
3: The eyes and ears.
4: Eyes and ears of our show.
3: What he doesn't know is Ross has terrible eyesight.
1: Yeah, he's blind as hell, man.
4: But also, Ross is going to be speaking for our boss a lot more. Wonderful news.
2: If you look at the back of the dollar bill, there's the pyramids, and above the pyramid, there's the all-seeing eye. Mm-hmm. Get a picture of that all-seeing eye hanging on the wall.
1: Man, we ain't giving that guy any more money.
3: He'd pull that down and go cash it in at a strip club, that pervy son of a
4: bitch.
3: Yeah,
4: and if we really just want to, we'll just close the blinds into his studio.
1: He can't see us. Like John Cena. Hey, thanks for the call, brother.
2: Have a good one.
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1: Bring back shame. Audrey, you said it many times on the show. People are just way too flippant with the way that they act around others and towards others, especially when somebody is genuinely going through a hard time. So Spirit Airlines just abruptly shut down, and thousands of people just instantly lost their jobs with no warning.
2: People, we've got lots of friends who've worked for Spirit Airlines or did work for Spirit Airlines at the time. Just people who've worked there for decades. Just lost their job.
1: You know, overnight.
2: Gone. Thousands upon thousands of Americans, our neighbors.

0: Spencer is massive. I mean, you might not know them, but your kids probably do. His name is James Charles, and he's huge. Huge online and has been for the last like close to over 10
1: like
0: years,
1: one of the
0: 10, 15 years.
1: Beauty makeup influencers in the world.
0: He has all sorts of makeup lines. If your kids go to Ulta, they probably have bought his palette. But with that being said, she reached out to him as an influencer knowing that he probably has about $1,500 to or $5, $10, something to go towards her GoFundMe.
2: Or if he just amplified the message, I'm sure she would have hit her goal and be able to make rent.
3: And also, like, here's the thing. Like, so he kind of loses it. And the thing about a GoFundMe, either you can help or you don't. Like, that's it. You're putting it out there, you know. It's like I've seen, you know, there's plenty of GoFundMes that have come across that at the time could not help or I could. One or the other.
2: Right.
3: You know, you don't have to berate somebody and treat them like a horrible human being.
0: Which is what he did.
3: And then we have audio of him getting this GoFundMe request and losing his mind.
4: I just got a DM on here from a girl that said, "Good morning, James. I know you'll probably never see this, but if you could just take 1 minute to read, it would really mean a lot to me. I'm really struggling right now because Spirit Airlines just filed for bankruptcy and I have lost my job. Here's the GoFundMe link. Any donations help." I'm sure they do, sweetheart. I'm sure they do. You know what else would help you? Getting another job. Yeah, try that. Because in the time that it took you to copy and paste the same ass message to myself, who you don't follow, by the way, and probably 100 other influencers and celebrities, you could have applied for 100 other jobs, but you didn't because you're a lazy piece of shit and you're entitled. And you think that influencers and celebrities should fund your life for you.
2: I want to punch him in the face.
0: Is that not is that not so infuriating and insensitive?
2: What a horrible response. You could have just said nothing.
0: Could have just said something, nothing, could have ignored it. Or like to Mahoney's point a minute ago, you could have just at least shared the message because you have a platform of over like 15 million people who follow you.
2: Well, it's backfired already because everyone looks at this guy and goes, wow, you really are a terrible person. So we'll see exactly how far that falls. But also because he was so terrible in his response, it did get a reaction from people because you're like, how could you treat somebody like
3: people
2: that,
3: who lose their
2: asking
3: jobs
2: for help?
3: And it's not like she didn't want to work. You don't just magically go find a new job. I don't know if you've looked for a job recently. They're not out there.
0: It's not easy.
3: It's not. You don't just go, oh, I'm gonna like, especially when you're in a specific field. Like she has been working for an airline for many years. Mm-hmm. You don't just go, oh, I'm going to go find a new job tomorrow.
0: Well, to that point though, Mahoney, do you guys remember whenever the impending doom of TikTok being taken away from all of us?
2: There was a lot of talk about a TikTok ban before it got sold to a U.S.-based company.
0: Which would mean that he would have lost his job.
2: Yeah.
0: And I found some audio of him experiencing what his potential job loss might look like.
2: So you would think that having been through this not that long ago, or at least thought that he was going to go through this, he would maybe have a little bit more empathy in that situation.
0: One might think.
2: No. So here was his reaction when he just thought he was going to lose his job.
4: I know it's embarrassing to set my phone down and f-ing cry about an app getting banned, but I know everyone's kind of coping with this in different ways. A lot of people are making jokes, which I've done as well. Some people are really angry. I've felt all those emotions, but honestly, today, I'm just feeling really sad. I really love this app. I really love this f-ing platform that I've been able to build in this community that we have together here, and it feels really just dystopian and, like, unreal that it could be going away in a couple of hours.
3: Oh, my God.
0: Is that not so insufferable?
2: Just turn the internet off. Just burn the whole thing to the ground. I'm done.
0: Because really and truly, it makes me sweaty angry. Like, to think that there is a person out there that believes that their job is held at such a higher regard as an influencer, as somebody who just, you know, works so hard for everything that they have, that they cannot hold empathy in their heart for somebody else who has lost their job abruptly is unfathomable
3: to me.
0: Dave,
3: you did mention that there was a silver lining to this because of how crappy he was.
2: Yep. Her GoFundMe got a lot of attention because people were flabbergasted that anyone would treat another person like that, even if they don't follow him.
3: Mm-hmm.
2: And the donations have come rolling in.
3: So good for her, man. I'm glad she could make rent.
2: She was asking for a cushion. $1,600. Last check, you said it was up to like $37,000?
0: $37,000, which is crazy. And he donated to it.
2: Oh, you bitch.
0: I mean, hey, glad he did because it went to her pocket. You know, I mean, he did donate, but it doesn't it doesn't remove what you said.
2: You have revealed your character.
3: The only reason

0: And you're doing worst. That is because you got in trouble.
1: Yes.
0: Because you got caught.
1: You're sorry because you got caught.
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1: LP has joined us in studio. And LP, I want to share something with you. And I'm curious, because you've had a long and illustrious career in this business.
2: Sharing is caring.
1: We were doing a game earlier, Lazy Bones Mahones, where, you know, Mahoney has, you know, his wife reveals some things that have happened behind the scenes in their life, and somebody's trying to figure out which one of those things is true.
3: It's a door to efficiency, Dave.
1: Yeah, we've been doing that feature for many years now because Mahoney's laziness knows no bounds. During the segment, he got up and walked out of the studio because he confused it with Are You Smarter Than a Community College Dropout that we play on a totally different day. And both of those things we've been doing for years, he just left the room. Have you ever, in all of your years in this business, just walked out of the studio when you were very much needed?
2: No.
1: Yeah, no.
2: No, so you got the bits confused?
3: Yeah. Yeah, I forgot what we were doing.
1: Yeah.
3: Yeah, I just, and I had to use the bathroom really bad, but, which I thought was a...
2: But it would appear as though one bit required listeners and one bit didn't.
1: Mm-hmm.
2: And you got that confused as well.
3: I'm very easily distracted, LP.
2: Wow, man.
3: It's why I work in radio.
1: Big bladder problems over there. Okay. How are you?
2: Great.
1: It's good to see you. What do you have planned today?
2: The longest song titles.
1: The longest
2: songs. Yeah. Songs with long song titles.
1: Right. Can you give us one example?
2: Sure. You can't always get what you want.
1: Okay.
2: You know, 5 words or more.
1: that was the barometer, is 5 words or more.
3: That's a long song title. Yeah, Dave.
2: It's a long song title.
1: I'm looking at them right now. These are
3: very long.
2: Five words.
1: They don't even fit on the little screen here. That's how long they are. All right, LP's got your 10 of 10. He's got the lunch thingy. He's got more secret code words. He's coming up next. Have a wonderful day, friends. Don't forget, tomorrow, Beer for Breakfast is back. Mahoney, the beer we're drinking tomorrow is...
3: We're doing a Imperial Stout. Audrey, I know you're going to be happy about that, called Yeti from Great Divide Brewing.
1: Until
3: no
1: then,
3: confusion there.
1: Enjoy your day, friends.

0: The show that asks life's least important questions and still gets the answers wrong. Dave and Mahoney.
1: It's home selling season. Hey, it's Audrey with the Dave and Mahoney Morning Show. And what's the biggest mistake you can make when selling your home? 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
14: And now the weather from Blue Sky Pest Control. Hello, Blue Sky. Goodbye, pests. Sunny, today's high 98. Fair skies this evening, overnight low 71. And that's Thursday's Valley weather.
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0: Right? Do you remember when James learned how to sing?
1: He's like, whoa.
0: Whoa! Whoa! Good morning, everybody. LP here. Sure happy it's Thursday. Got another code word for you for 10 o'clock. Got to 10 at 10. Long song titles. Had long song on the brain, right? Long songs weekend. Well, now we got long song titles. I digress. Let's do the code word. Classic rock road trips on the line. The word for 10 o'clock is moon. Moon. Well, there's a word lost on a generation. I don't know. Thing in the sky. Does anybody moon anybody anymore? They get thrown in jail for being a deviant. Yes, please. M-O-O-N. Stick it in your ab.
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0: 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All right, long song titles. Oh, man, I'm telling you, Google got a workout. 5 words or more. It's actually not as hard as you think. Let's see. 1, 2, 3, 4, 5, 6. That's a long song title. It's a 10 of 10.

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And I do mean every little thing. She's just dreamy is what she is. Every little thing she does is magic. A long song title, 10 at 10. That is what we've got going this morning. And look at this. It is 10:16, and I have already heard from Larry, Ernie, Mr. Map, and Robin the same song. The same song. It's a song by Pink Floyd off Amagama. It's called Several Species of Small Furry Animals Gathered Together in a Cave and Grooving with a Pict. That's P-I-C-T. This is what it sounds like. Which sounds like, you know, several species of small furry animals gathered together in a cave and grooving with a pick. All right, there's your honorable mention. You guys crack me up. 10 o'clock code word for the classic rock road trip is moon. M-O-O-N. Stick that in your app as we continue. ES 10 at 10, KSLX.

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0: double time, man. Rolling the Stones on the 10 at 10, 100.7 KSLX. Wrapping up the 10 at 10. Songs with long song titles. Is that redundant? You can't always get what you want. That's a long song title. It is. And yes, I'm still getting requests for that Pink Floyd song. We already acknowledged it. And in fact, I already played a snippet from it. And if you're unfamiliar with that, it's a song called Several Species of Small Furry Animals Gathered Together in a Cave and Grooving with a Pick. All right. That seems to be the gotcha of today. What else you got? What do you got? Oh, what do you got? We'll revisit it on the lunch thing. All right, coming up next, might do another code word right out of this stop set. I haven't decided yet. Hang on. We'll find out together.
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16: And now the weather from Blue Sky Pest Control. Hello, Blue Sky. Goodbye, pests. Sunny, today's high 98. Fair skies this evening, overnight low 71. And that's Thursday's Valley weather.
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0: Oh, yes, please. May I have another code word that could get you a classic rock road trip? The Eagles at the Sphere in Vegas. Henley's come out and said after 26, there probably won't be any more Eagles touring. This could be your last chance. My first show was the Eagles' last show. That's right. I saw that blow up on stage between Felder and Fry. It's cool. All right, where was I? 11 o'clock code word. Come on, man. Let's get you qualified. It is pray. Pray, as in, I pray you win. P-R-A-Y. You pray you win. I what? P-R-A-Y. In your app or online at KSLX.com. Come on, Jack. Chili dogs. Suck one. No, chili dog. Come on.

0: 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Go, Boomer!
1: Wait, what?
0: Is that a derogatory term? Boomer? Yeah, and you know what? Do you know what Generation Jones is? Look, man, I'm too young to be a boomer, okay? But year-wise, it's like I fall in that range, and it's like, no, that's bullshit. Generation Jones. Look that up. Did you get the 11 o'clock code word? It's pray. P-R-A-Y. 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

0: I'll tell you why. Rat. Originally called Mickey Rat, until they were served a cease and desist by Disney. Some Valley's classic rock station, 100.7 KSLX. We got lunch thing staring us down. That's cool. Almost halfway through the day, you know, figuratively speaking, right? Right. Another code word, too. You want another code word? Classic rock road trip up for grabs. I am looking at it right now. Oh. It's a big one.
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25: And now the weather from Blue Sky Pest Control. Hello, Blue Sky. Goodbye, pests. Sunny, today's high 98. Fair skies this evening, overnight low 71. And that's Thursday's Valley weather.
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0: Seriously? Let's write a song about killing your significant other. Rock and roll! Amen. It's noon in the valley. Are you ready? Got 12 o'clock code word. We got lunch thing. We got some bonus tracks. Long song titles. The qualification is five words or more. All right, let's do the code word. Classic rock road trip up for grabs here. Eagles at the Sphere in Vegas. Couple nights at the Venetian. A VIP experience. Got the $100 gas card. The word is thick. Thick. No, ladies, not girth. Thick. T-H-I-C-K. Stick that in your app. That's the 12 o'clock code word. All right, now for our first bonus track. You know, I like to discourage people from emailing me before the 10 at 10 is over with, because you never know what we're going to play. But Kyle, you bastard, he took a shot at 10:06 this morning. 10:06? I wasn't even done with one song yet. Kyle nailed it. Eight words.
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2: Hey, LP, what's going on, man?
1: Rock and roll.
2: Yes, sir. Hey, I wanted to give you a shout out. I was burning down the phone lines trying to get that Floyd request on, dude. That's awesome. You played that.
1: Ah, yes. For those who missed it, we did a snippet of a Pink Floyd song called Several Species of Small Furry Animals Gathered Together in a Cave and Grooving with a Pict.
2: Damn hippies. But hey, I got a real request for you because I rock with you guys all day.
1: Okay, that's cool. Thank you.
2: Yeah. And every hour on the hour, you guys play that promo for the Eagles and I put my code word in.
1: Oh, stop right there. Enough said. I know exactly what you want to hear.
2: Yep.
1: Yeah, we get requests for that song every time we do this contest. All right, you got it.
2: Yes.

0: Yeah, it's such a great track, man. The Eagles in Those Shoes, by request. It's the lunch thing. I'm 100.7 KSLX. I know, every time we do the Eagles contest or whatever and we use that bumper, we get requests for that. It's a great track.
1: It's a great track.
0: All right, you got LP here. It's the lunch thing. We got the classic rock long set going. The 12 o'clock code word, speaking of the Eagles and the classic rock road trip, 12 o'clock word is thick. Thick. Thick as a brick. Thick. THICK. All right, so we got a couple of more bonus tracks coming up. We've got one coming up that is 13 words. 13 words? Wow. Hey, but you wouldn't think so. I mean, you've said the title 100 times, and you probably never even thought that. Also, you know, the Beatles have a lot of songs that fit in this description, but... Well, we'll see how I deal with that. It's Petty. It's the lunch thing. KSLX.

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0: you go. See, that's how I dealt with that. I mean, the Beatles have a lot of songs, 5 words long or more. I chose Joe Cocker because, you know, I like the Beatles. I love Joe Cocker. Any day you can play a Joe Cocker song on the radio is a good day. Okay, that's my motto. Oh, and by the way, speaking of bonus tracks and long song titles, et cetera, I had one request for one specific song, and I did, in fact, respond to that email by saying, I'll do anything for a bonus track, but I won't do that. 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
31: And now the weather from Blue Sky Pest Control. Hello, Blue Sky. Goodbye, pests. Sunny, today's high 98. Fair skies this evening, overnight low 71. And that's Thursday's Valley weather.
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1 o'clock. How's lunch sitting? All right, take a deep breath. Let's exercise. That's always good after a meal, right? A little bit of exercise. You can take this word I'm about to give you and stick it in your app. It's all the exercise you need. You ready? The 1 o'clock word is... Oh, it's stick. I thought it said suck. I'm going, wow. No, it's stick. 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Get yourself qualified. It's a classic rock road trip. Can you imagine that, man? Rolling up to Vegas. See the Eagles. Oh, yeah, I can see it now. Can you see it? Yeah. I think I went like

Lesson learned. Don't close your eyes. It's the Valley's Classic Rock Station, 100.7 KSLX. So I got to say, you know, when the phone lights up, at the same time my email gets inundated, I know it's not because I'm a popular guy. It's because I screwed something up. And lo and behold, the word that I thought was suck, but told you was stick, is actually slick. Oh, good God. S-L-I-C-K. Is it the weekend?

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0: 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Sure, let's talk about Memorial Day weekend. The Arizona 500 countdown is going to be happening. It is a Valley tradition, and we're doing it again. 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No. Not Raining Blood from Slayer. Come on, behave! Then listen to the Memorial Day Arizona 500 countdown over the Memorial Day weekend. And listen for the one song that doesn't fit. And when you hear that, you call us. You be calling number 10, you win $500. See how that works? All right, go vote.
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5: And now the weather from Blue Sky Pest Control. Hello, Blue Sky. Goodbye, pests. Sunny, today's high 98. Fair skies this evening, overnight low 71. And that's Thursday's Valley weather.
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8: Hey, Professor Rock, Adam Reeder here with today's Classic Rock U Crash Course. You know, by the mid-70s, Manfred Mann was not on anyone's radar to create hip music. After a couple of big hits in the 60s, including Mighty Quinn and Doo-Wah Diddy, Mann had abandoned pop and he founded the Earth Band, which was more on the progressive rock tip. But Manfred Mann clearly had a desire to create more radio-friendly fare. So he hired guitarist Chris Thompson to be his vocalist for the Earth Band. It was Chris who delivered the dynamic lead vocal for Blinded by the Light, a song originally written and recorded by the Boss, Bruce Springsteen, in 1973. Bruce reportedly hated the version by Manfred Mann's Earth Band, but he loved the royalty checks that came in after their interpretation stormed all the way to number one of the Billboard Hot 100 in 1976. Well, that's today's Crash Course. We'll see you this weekend on Classic Rock U.
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Wow, I get another chance at this? Let's see if I can get you the right code word this hour. That would be helpful, don't you think? Classic rock road trip. 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Frozen. 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

0: Joe Walsh swears that that duet was not planned. It just happened that way. Those rock stars.
1: I'm telling
0: they're
1: you.
0: They're so silly and unpredictable.
1: He's the highlight of that show. Oh, you know, he's absolutely the highlight of that. And so if you win this trip to the Sphere, make sure he is there. And he should be there, by all accounts. Speaking of the Sphere, did I hear you say that there is a new one opening in, was it Dubai?
0: Abu Dhabi.
1: All right.
0: Yeah, close enough.
1: They're supposed to be doing a small one in Nashville.
0: A smaller one?
1: Yeah, a smaller bubble. I don't know.
0: Interesting.
1: Yeah, we'll see how that goes.
0: Right. Okay. I suppose you've got more code words.
1: I would think so, yeah.
0: And rock tails?
1: You can count on me.
0: And get the let out?
1: All of the above.
0: Oh, my God.
2: 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The number one complaint? A total lack of communication.
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17: And now the weather from Blue Sky Pest Control. Hello, Blue Sky. Goodbye, pests. Sunny, today's high 98. Fair skies this evening, overnight low 71. And that's Thursday's Valley weather.
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Eagles in Vegas, anyone? 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T-R-O-T. If there was an S on that word, I would have been very upset with the person who assigns the words. But it isn't with an S. T-R-O-T, trot. Enter that into the app, as I mentioned, and get ready to play Rocktails, because it's coming up next for football and food.

0: Let's rock you a little bit with some football, our new indoor arena football league. Very exciting. Their home base is the Mullet Arena at Juggernauts there next weekend. So I have four tickets for you to go to that game against Cincinnati. And also a $50 gift certificate for dinner. But let's play you the mystery artist first.
1: One of my first gigs was playing at Oil Can Harry's. And I'd only been in coffee shops doing, you know, I don't know, Jethro Tull, Locomotive Breath. Okay. I love that song. I didn't do Aqualung, though. Little graphic for me.
0: Oh. 480-470-KSLX. I've never thought of Aqualung as graphic. But all right, to each their own. Who is that person talking? You call me and identify her voice.
1: One of my first gigs was playing at Oil Can Harry's, and I'd only been in coffee shops doing, you know, I don't know, Jethro Tull, Locomotive Breath. Oh. I love that song. I didn't do Aqualung, though. Little graphic for me.
0: All right. Oil Can what? Where'd she play? All right. Yeah, hopefully you have enough there to give me a call and score this. I need the first person through. And a thank you to Desert Financial Credit Union for powering Rocktails this week.

0: 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This is the clip that helps you figure out who the artist is, okay?
1: One of my first gigs was playing at Oil Can Harry's, and I'd only been in coffee shops doing, you know, I don't know, Jethro Tull, Locomotive Breath. Oh. I love that song. I didn't do Aqualung, though. A little graphic for me.
0: Oil Can Harry's. I have to look at it up. Maybe it's still in business. All right, let's go over to your phone calls here. What do you think, Kath?
2: I think it's Debbie Harry.
0: Ah, it's not Debbie Harry. Oh, I was hoping you'd get it.
3: It's Charlie.
0: Charlie, what's up today?
3: Oh, man, it's hot out here.
0: I know. It's supposed to be getting cooler. What's happening? Give me an identity to our mystery artist.
3: I'm going to take a shot in the dark and say Ann Wilson.
0: Oh, no, it's not Ann Wilson. Ah, 480-470-KSL.

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1: One of my first gigs was playing at Oil Can Harry's, and I'd only been in coffee shops doing, you know, I don't know, Jethro Tull, Locomotive Breath. Oh. I love that song. I didn't do Aqualung, though. Little graphic for me.
0: She'd just be a cool hang. All right, let's go over to Janet in Glendale. Do you know who it is?
2: I do. It would be Nancy Wilson.
0: Yes, it is. Now, was that a process of elimination? How did you come to that conclusion?
2: Well, I did get the clue early on, and I looked up the Love Mongrels, and I'm like, okay, that's Ann and Nancy, but Nancy played the guitar, and Ann was the vocalist.
0: Yes! Oh, my goodness, you did all kinds of homework to get this prize pack. All right.
2: That's right.
0: Well, here's what you're getting. It's Arizona Restaurant Week coming up, so you're getting a $50 gift certificate to Roscani's American Kitchen, which looks like it's at Tatum and Shea. I just went on their website. I will meet you there. It looks delicious.
2: All righty.
0: You have four tickets to see our new indoor arena football team. That's this coming weekend.
2: Sounds great.
0: And here's the Love Mongers. Oh, no. That's what they called themselves at one point. Ann and Nancy at 100.7 KSLX.

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I know, I've heard a lot of stories. So that's why I'm here, to reinforce that code word so you can go see the Eagles at the Sphere. This hour, it is trot. T-R-O-T, as in trot to the finish line. 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

0: recorded in Tom Scholz's home studio. Ah, 100.7 KSLX, the Valley's classic rock station, with a long set of tunes on the way. Another Eagles at the Sphere code word in just minutes. It's Karen D'Alessandro getting settled in here. Have you yet put your favorite songs into our Arizona 500 countdown page at KSLX.com? Because we need that. We're counting on you, man. This will start, obviously, Memorial Weekend. It starts actually at 10 in the morning that Friday. And it'll be the countdown of all the songs that you all have given us that you say are your favorites. One song probably doesn't fit. I take that back. One song definitely doesn't fit. That's the one you want to call us out on. And be the 10th person when that happens to win $500. So yeah, get to KSLX.com soon and vote for them. Then, if you're even traveling over the holidays, make sure you got the app with you.
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16: And now the weather from Blue Sky Pest Control. Hello, Blue Sky. Goodbye, pests. Fair skies through the evening. Overnight low 71. Tomorrow, sunny and 99. And that's Thursday's Valley weather.
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0: Yeah.
1: Picking up Sting there. Right there, yeah. His whole line, the whole song. Oh, 100.7 KSLX, the Valley's classic rock station. Lots of good stuff coming up in this long set. BTO, Van Halen. 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M-Y-T-H. 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

stoked about this Guess Who show coming to town with Randy Bachman. Wow. Which makes me wonder whether they'll do some BTO when they hit the stage at the Arizona Financial Theater in August. Inquiring minds, right? 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

0: United States calling. Are we reaching? See, it's hanging up. And it's a man answering.
1: Yeah, who cares? You're done with your day here at 100.7 KSLX, the Valley's classic rock station. 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It's Karen D'Alessandro. Really stoked that at this time tomorrow, we will be enjoying long blocks of your favorite music because it is a block party weekend and it kicks off at 4. Of course, that always means it's going to be 2, 3, or 4 song blocks of, as I said, every artist we play. And you'll still get code words from 6 in the morning until 11 for the Eagles Classic Rock Road Trip. So I hope you lock in. Thanks to Custom Deluxe Windows for powering our weekend. 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
1: I love my birthday, and it's this week, so I'm going to take the day off. I don't care how many years it is. It's my birthday. This is Karen D'Alessandro. I'm going to go shopping. I'm having a great dinner out with my husband. I'm just going to soak up every minute of it. And the best part is being able to do all of it comfortably. Thanks to the Good Feet store, I am not thinking about foot pain or low back discomfort slowing me down. I'm going to be able to stay on my feet longer cruising through the stores. I'm actually going to enjoy these moments that make summer fun with better stability and function. So whether you are traveling this summer or spending time with your family, maybe you're just trying to stay active during a really busy Arizona summer, the Good Feet store can help you feel better from the ground up. 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
15: And now the weather from Blue Sky Pest Control. Hello, Blue Sky. Goodbye, pests. Fair skies through the evening, overnight low 71, tomorrow sunny and 99. And that's Thursday's Valley weather.
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